Christian FM. I'm Andy, and today's show is thanks to AirDocs Heating and Cooling, AirDocsAC.com. It's common for kids, but you won't believe what 8% of adults are afraid of. It's coming up next with your number of the day.

My rule of thumb is if I can't remember the last time I've gone on a date with my wife, it's been too long. And especially when you're getting up to that anniversary date, got to plan something big. And we love to celebrate those big special moments here at Christian FM. 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
1: The number of the day is
0: 8% of Americans say, I am afraid of this, Andy. It's my biggest fear. Afraid of the dark. The Bible tells us to not fear 365 times. That's enough for one time a day. So you think God knew we were going to struggle with this a lot. So if you've got a story where you overcame a big fear, would love you to share that, because I know it's going to help other people too who haven't quite gotten to the other side of that fear yet.
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Talking about fears. And there's actually an acronym about fear, which maybe will help you face yours today. Fear is false evidence appearing real.

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1: You were talking about fear, and it made me think of two things. There's good fear, which is obviously the fear of the Lord, of our, you know, incredible Savior, and then there's the other fear, the false evidence appearing real that Satan sends our way.
0: Yeah, I just mentioned that a minute ago. False evidence appearing real. So powerful.
1: It is what keeps us from serving the Lord and doing the things that he wants us to do.
0: Yeah, it's a moment-by-moment choice that I have to make, choosing faith over fear.
1: It reminded me of a quote, John Wesley. Give me 300 men who fear nothing but God, hate nothing but sin, and are determined to know nothing but Jesus Christ crucified, and we will set the world on fire.

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0: 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It's my biggest fear, afraid of the dark.
1: It's so easy to be afraid of the unknown, and I'm the same way. There's a verse that just really hits this home from 1 John 4:18. 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

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And I think the story's gonna make you smile. That's coming up. 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
1: I hope this story makes you smile today.
0: You ever see a stranger and you think, I feel like I know them? That happened to Chris. He was driving out of a parking lot and he saw somebody walking and he thought, could that be? Is that him? Chris hadn't seen this young person in 13 years, but everything seemed to fit. The age, the injuries, the scars. So he rolled down his window and said, is your name Christian? Yeah. Were you in a car fire when you were 4? Yeah. Well, my name is Chris, and I'm one of the ones who pulled you out. Chris will never forget that accident because that young boy that at 4 at the time was the only survivor. And then Chris realized he had something for this young man. And he reached into the glove box and handed him the gold medal of valor that he received for that rescue. He told Christian, you deserve this far more than I do. And as Christian walked away with his new medal, Chris realized for the second time that there is no such thing as a coincidence. It's only God moments.
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1: So you think your kids are excited to be out of school? Imagine the teachers and what they have to go through. Man, you couldn't pay me. You could not pay me enough. So Sam got a text from his teacher's son a few months ago, and it said, "This is probably one of the weirdest messages I've ever sent. I'm going to apologize in advance, though. Your son was bit by a turtle on the tongue. Now, he's fine. It was a small cut. It's not bleeding anymore. It's just sore. I just wanted you to be aware." And you might be thinking, how did this happen? Well, he caught it, and he was holding it up to his face. Then he opened his mouth wide like he was going to eat it like a sandwich. So again, I'm sorry this happened on my watch. I can honestly say that I never expected that to be an issue today. Yeah, this is why teachers need the vacation as much as the kids do.
2: I've read the words in red.

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Can I be honest with you? 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I want you to talk. How about you be DJ for a little bit? 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

0: 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I'm Andy, and today's show is thanks to AirDocs Heating and Cooling, AirDocsAC.com. What did we learn today? This could spark some conversation, some introspection as well. It is your food for thought, something to share on the dinner table, post on your socials, or just answer it yourself in your car right now. If a stranger observed your daily routine, what would they say about your priorities? They would look at me and think, boy, Andy, you are very disciplined for about 5 minutes every hour. And then it's just a lot of scrolling social media otherwise.
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I'm Andy, and today's show is thanks to AirDox Heating and Cooling, airdoxac.com. What to say instead of, I have so much to do, every single time you want to say it, which for me is like 100 times a day. It's a way to level up your life. 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

0: 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Don't be afraid to dream big dreams. James Clear says this: when making plans, think big. When making progress, think small.
1: I've never seen a morning the sun forgot to rise. 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
1: I'm just calling because of your comments about there's a lot of things that require my attention.
0: Yeah, instead of saying, I have so much to do, it's just a little way to level up your life.
1: Yeah, a friend of mine, a wise old friend, he told me, he said, every time you think you have to do something, he said, think I get to do that. And you know what? It actually kind of works. Because there's a lot of things that I have to do in my life. At one point in my life, I thought I'd never have the opportunity to do.

0: encouraging, and inspiring.
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I'm scared. And when someone's in trouble, I'll never leave them there.

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1: 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Why should you be afraid? That's what David says in the Bible, one of his songs, which it's called a psalm, Psalm 27. And by the way, David went through a lot of tough things. His life was always being threatened before he became king. And so he must have been really confused because he knew what God's plans were for him, but it did not feel like that on a day-to-day basis. So he said this. He said, "The Lord is my light and salvation. Why should I be afraid? The Lord is my fortress, protecting me from danger. So why should I tremble? When evil people come to devour me, when my enemies and foes attack me, they will stumble and fall. Though a mighty army surrounds me, my heart will not be afraid. Even if I am attacked, I will remain confident." If you need that reminder today, again, that's Psalm 27, right from the Bible.
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1: One of the most forgotten sins of the Bible is looking back on your past. Like, did you know that's actually a sin? That Jesus says, I don't want you looking back anymore because I have more for you. Look forward. Look to Jesus. He's got plans for you. He's got a purpose for you. And sure, process the things of your past. But we only do that so that we can move forward. Because God has called us to not dwell on our past. The past is in the past, and we're not going to stay there. We've got a hope in the future, and we're moving forward.
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5: Hey, this is Bruce Douglas. The 211 local information program has a great opportunity to brighten up the days of senior citizens in our community. Joining us is Paige Woodward. This is kind of a unique program. Tell us how this works.
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6: Absolutely. And we do. 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
5: 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And we think, boy, they could really benefit from one of these daily calls. How do we get them signed up?
6: It's so easy. Just call 211. Push those three buttons on your phone. Call and say, I'm an Indian River resident and I want to sign up a neighbor, friend, whomever, myself, for the Sunshine Call.
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1: In relationships, in faith. I struggle with this so much. So you're not alone in this. But if I really believe what it says in the Bible, like Matthew 9:29, Jesus says, because of your faith, it will happen. I don't have to try harder with Jesus. I just have to faith harder, which is funny because really it takes the pressure off of me. I just have to say, God, I can't do it on my own. So I'll trust you. I can-

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Don't let me face this loneliness alone. Making well with my soul. I need a peace that only heaven knows.

Christian FM. I'm Andy, and today's show is thanks to AirDox Heating and Cooling, airdoxac.com. What if you didn't have to try so hard in work, in relationships, in faith? I struggle with this so much, so you're not alone in this. But if I really believe what it says in the Bible, like Matthew 9:29, Jesus says, because of your faith, it will happen. I don't have to try harder with Jesus. I just have to faith harder, which is funny because really it takes the pressure off of me. I just have to say, God, I can't do it on my own, so I'll trust you.

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1: 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Just, you know, I don't have it figured out. I'm not like a super faith guy. And I often worry that I don't have enough faith, that I'm trying to do it on my own, that I need to faith harder, as we were just talking about a minute ago.
2: I worry too. Your mind goes to the absolute worst scenario. But what has been helping me is all the verses I looked up that say God is carrying us. I think it's Isaiah where it says, in all their distress, he too was distressed, and the angel of his presence carried them all the days of old. So it's to remember that God is carrying us and holding us through it all.
1: Yeah, that's the only way that we can combat the lies of the world, the lies in our own head, is with the truth of God. Thanks for sharing that.
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I'm Andy, and today's show is thanks to AirDox Heating and Cooling, AirDoxAC.com. At first, Chris thought it was a case of mistaken identity, but he had an interaction with the stranger he saw in the parking lot 12 years earlier. And I think the story's gonna make you smile. That's coming up.

0: Christian FM. The story behind the song, Ain't No Way. Here's Jamie McDonald.
1: There's so many instances in my life where I can look back and say, he really has never, ever failed me. Because when you get in a situation and it's not looking so good, it's so easy for us to freak out and just say, God, where are you? Have you forgotten about me?
2: Ain't no way that he's gonna let me down.
1: And this song, Ain't No Way, is just all about that declaration. As I look back over my life, there's not one time that you failed me, and you're gonna show up for me now.
2: Hey.

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1: I hope this story makes you smile today.
0: You ever see a stranger and you think, I feel like I know them? That happened to Chris. He was driving out of a parking lot and he saw somebody walking and he thought, could that be? Is that him? Chris hadn't seen this young person in 13 years, but everything seemed to fit. The age, the injuries, the scars. So he rolled down his window and said, is your name Christian? Yeah. Were you in a car fire when you were 4? Yeah. Well, my name is Chris, and I'm one of the ones who pulled you out. Chris will never forget that accident because that young boy that at 4 at the time was the only survivor. And then Chris realized he had something for this young man. And he reached into the glove box and handed him the gold medal of valor that he received for that rescue. He told Christian, you deserve this far more than I do. And as Christian walked away with his new medal, Chris realized for the second time that there is no such thing as a coincidence. It's only God moments.
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Christian FM, I'm Andy, and today's show is thanks to AirDox Heating and Cooling, airdoxac.com. Just like nothing feels better than a good stretch of your back or your legs, you know, just putting the arms above the head. I hope the songs you hear today help you stretch your faith. That's great too.

Rhonda had already lost her husband, Randy, tragically. Then she learned something else had been lost that day. His wedding ring had disappeared in the motorcycle crash that took his life. After 18 years of marriage, that small gold band was one of the few things she had left that physically connected her to him, and she hoped someone might find it. That's when fellow bikers stepped in. More than a dozen of them, some that she'd never even met, showed up and spread out along the roadside, searching the ditches and the tall grass and getting down on their hands and knees. And less than 1 hour later, one of the riders spotted something shining in the dirt. It was Randy's ring, which Rhonda said felt like she finally had a piece of us back together. After all the heartbreak, strangers helped bring home one last piece of Rhonda's husband. That's how you love God and love people.

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1: Christian FM, and today's show is sponsored by AirDox Heating and Cooling. The website is airdoxac.com. You may have heard the word fake news. It's thrown around a lot, but it is a reminder that news doesn't always get it right. That's okay. No one's perfect. I wish that the news people would admit that sometimes. Somebody found this article from 24 years ago. So that was 2000. Headline, Internet may be just a passing fad as millions give up on it. Researchers found that millions were turning their back on the World Wide Web, frustrated by its limitations and unwilling to pay high access charges. They complained about email and saying it was hard to shop on. I kind of wish that maybe we could go back to those times where it was hard to shop for things and email was frustrating and it cost you so much. You really had to decide because they used to, this is going to make me sound like an old, I am old. Back in my day, kids, they would charge you by the minute to use the internet. So you really had to decide, is this worth paying for?
2: 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I don't know. 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

0: Christian FM. Gratitude can actually change your brain. I was just reading this article about it. Hey, my name's Brandy Lene, and a friend of mine was saying that he started keeping a gratitude journal in 2021, and it has completely changed his life. He said it's just a simple spiral notepad, and every night before bed, he picks 1 to 5 things to jot down that he's feeling thankful for. He said his attitude on life, his outlook, is completely different than what it used to be. And so I would love to hear. Ingrid, what is it you're feeling thankful for?
1: I'm thankful for having a roof over my head and having a family that loves and cares for me.
2: That is such a powerful statement right there. How old are you?
1: I'm 9 years old.

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0: Christian FM. I'm Brandy Lene. Thanks for letting me keep you company. The Bible tells us to be thankful in all things, at all times, in all circumstances, even when we find ourselves overwhelmed with burdens and worried about tomorrow and this project and that and just so much. We can still praise God for who He is and for His promise to never leave us or forsake us. He is with us, walking through all of the tough times, all of the challenges. He is right there, and He's giving us His free gift of joy, of gladness, of thankfulness. And so I just wanted to share that with you and share this verse with you as well. It's 1 Chronicles 16:34. Give thanks to the Lord, for He is good. His love endures forever.
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0: Christian FM. I was just reading 1 Timothy 4, 4 through 5. For everything God created is good, and nothing is to be rejected if it is received with thanksgiving. I'm Brandy, and I'm so glad you're here. We're just spending a little time focused on all of God's blessings, the good stuff in our life. Minerva, what are you feeling thankful for today?
1: Well, I'm really grateful that my father in heaven, he just passed away a few weeks ago. He had cancer, and it was really difficult, but now he's free.
2: I want to dance like David. I want a faith like Paul.

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1: If you've ever had a repairman at your house or the cable guy, you know how curious your little ones can get. I'm Brandy. I'm glad you're here. And so you know how it is. Your little one is curious. Who's this person in my house? What are you doing? You're fixing stuff, messing with stuff in my territory. And that's how it was for this one family. They had a plumbing service come out and they were there for at least a week fixing a pretty serious issue. And every single day, their little guy was following the repair guys around, asking all kinds of questions. I mean, he was just so curious. The family thought for sure he was just bugging the daylights out of the repair guys. But a week later, after the service was complete, they got a little note in the mail. And it was actually a pay slip with a few dollars for their little one, saying that he had really been a big help to them and that they appreciated his expertise and his input and really made an impression on him. I think he may have just decided on his career path.

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1: Let them eat soup. I thought this was really interesting when it popped up on my feed. My name is Brandy Lene. So glad you made it. Thomas Edison, the famous inventor, he would invite job candidates out for a meal. And he would order soup and watch their response. And that would help him decide whether or not he would hire them. Now, here's what he was doing. He would immediately reject people who added salt and pepper before even tasting the soup because he said that they would rely on assumptions. They were not curious enough. They were not willing to ask questions or just kind of go along with the flow. So he wanted the ones who would taste first, who were willing to try something, who wouldn't just assume and then add their salt and pepper. So this is a really peculiar way of interviewing research assistants for his labs. But from now on, I'm always going to taste first. You just never know who's watching and judging.
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1: If you're like me, you love your neighbors and your neighborhood. My name's Brandy Lene. I'm so glad you made it. Even though our neighborhoods might be pretty special, I was just looking at this map. It says, hands down, the best states to raise a family in. Let us be the judge. So the top places to raise a family, according to this research, Minnesota, Vermont, New York, and number one, Massachusetts, I bet is a wonderful place to raise a family. So that one doesn't raise my eyebrow at all. But I think it's subjective. I'm not sure what criteria went into all of this, but I'm pretty happy right where I am. Hope you are too.

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You can learn more about the businesses that support Christian FM. 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

0: 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Diana on social says she is thankful for the 17th birthday of her grandson. He's a wonderful young man and she is so proud of him. My name's Brandy Lene. We're putting our blessings in the spotlight, wondering, Kevin, what is it you're feeling thankful for?
1: 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It's amazing and it's a blessed me throughout the years. And I've had issues in the family here recently, and we've been praying so much for my sister. Everything is starting to turn around, and she's doing so much better now. And, you know, I just give thanks to God.
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4: 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Here's an opportunity for you, your family, your organization, or your church to help kids in need on the Treasure Coast. It's called Care Portal, and locally it's being implemented by 4 kids. Joining me is Executive Director Michael Keene. And Michael, what is Care Portal all about?
5: Care Portal is simply a piece of technology that helps connect the child welfare agencies with the local faith-based community and organizations who want to help. We know that churches have a desire to help their local community, but sometimes just don't know what or where that need is. Care Portal directly lets them know how to help, who to contact so that they can help, and what's essentially needed.
4: And then that individual, family, or church could actually engage with the family in need.
5: That's exactly right. It's purposed to make meaningful connections within the community. So churches are able to respond directly to the need and directly to the family so that not only they can provide items for them to stabilize their environment, but they can invite them to church, to Bible study, to vacation Bible school, to children's ministries, so that they can continue a relationship with this family to help take them out of the crisis mode that they're in and give them a stable environment to live and thrive.
4: Give me a typical thing you might see on Care Portal where a church could step in and say, we can meet that need.
5: One of our most often requested items are beds. It's unbelievable how many children in our own area don't sleep on beds at night. And our churches, when they see that need, they jump right on it and are able to provide beds. That's a basic life necessity for children in our area. So beds are very common, cribs, car seats, baby formula, wipes and diapers for new moms. There's also the possibility of rent and utility assistance that families need as well, especially in this market.
4: So this seems like a great opportunity for a church to say, let's engage a local family who we haven't met yet. We're going to meet a physical need, maybe start a relationship, and maybe bring them closer to Christ.
5: That's absolutely right. It really is a gospel ministry tool. You know, a lot of churches are looking for local missions, but now you get local missions directly to your email inbox. You don't have to go out and look for them. They come straight to you.
4: It's called Care Portal. It's being administered through 4 kids of the Treasure Coast here locally. If someone wants to get involved or learn more about Care Portal, how can they do that?
5: My number is 772-281-6222. Or they can visit us on our website at 4kidstreasurecoast.org and click on the Help Kids tab. And on there, you'll find a drop-down menu that says Care Portal.
4: Michael Keene from 4 Kids of the Treasure Coast, thank you so much.
5: Thanks, Bruce.

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1: Cindy on social says she is thankful to finally reach retirement after 42 years of nursing. Thankful for such an incredible journey. Cindy, we're thankful for you and what you do and how you give back and make this world literally a better place. My name's Brandy Lene. Curious to hear what it is you're feeling thankful for, Tina.
2: My husband and I are coming up on 6 years of marriage after bringing a whole lot of baggage into our marriage. And we both should have known better at our ages, because we're in our 50s now, not to let family make your decisions for you and not to confide so much in family, because they don't necessarily have the couple's best interest in heart. They have their relative's best interest at heart. But we've made it through it, and we're rededicating this year. Oh. And I'll tell you, I have actually fallen in love with this brown-eyed man again.
0: I'm so glad to hear that. Tina, God bless you. So nice to talk to you. What a pleasure this evening. Thank you for calling.
2: Thank you.
0: All right, take care. God bless. Bye-bye.
2: You too.
0: Bye.

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2: Hebrews 12:28 says, therefore, since we are receiving a kingdom that cannot be shaken, let us be thankful and so worship God acceptably with reverence and awe, for God is a consuming fire. I'm Brandy Lene. Marlon, what are you thankful for today?
3: I'm thankful for God's peace. I had a chaotic day and I just came home still working, but I turned my radio on and I'm just grateful that God has been using Brandy to encourage him. Her voice is so soothing and I feel so peaceful even as I work. So I'm grateful for God's peace.
2: Well, first of all, I want to say thank you. That was so sweet of you to say. Number two, my mouth is on the floor, literally. Wow, what a compliment. Marlon, thank you so much for listening.
3: Thank you. Anytime I turn on and I listen and I hear your voice, it is so soothing. And I praise God, seriously.

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1: I'm Brandy. If you are struggling to hold on to your goals and dreams because you're just feeling discouraged and you're wondering, God, I know you put this in my heart, but I just feel like it's never going to happen, Micah Tyler has some encouragement for you.
2: I had a buddy that I slept on his couch the whole time I was making the Different album because I couldn't afford to get a hotel, and he was so gracious. So in the thank you notes of that record, I thanked him and I thanked a lot of the people, my parents, all that kind of stuff, but I also thanked his couch. Your cushions in my life will never be the same. No, So here's what was fun for us. So when God called us to do this full time, it wasn't because we had a record deal getting offered to us. It wasn't because we had a tour bus picking us up. We had this calling to be faithful. And so I was a youth pastor at the time. My wife and I had been married for 7 years. We had two little kiddos at the time, a third one that we didn't know was going to be on the way about 2 years later. We just stepped into the unknown. We sold over half of what we owned, bought a single wide mobile home, put it on some borrowed land, started driving a sausage delivery truck. Like, I was doing odd jobs, trying to make ends meet while also trying to be faithful to the calling that we have here. So my wife and I, 2 weeks before the pandemic, we moved into the house that we built. Mm-hmm. And it was the first time we lived on the ground. Because we lived in an apartment when we got married, lived in a parsonage, like a pier and beam house when I was a youth pastor. Then we lived in this mobile home for 9 years. March of 2020, we moved into this house that we built. It's our dream home, built next to my parents. For the next 6 months, you could catch my wife and I at any point just weeping in a room. I feel like that sometimes the Lord is very purposeful in our wandering. Like, in those times where you're sleeping on couches, in those times where I'm sleeping on couches and driving a truck, in those times where we're just trying to be faithful and we don't know what it actually is at the time, but we know that there's something, God's carving things out in us so that whenever we receive it, we can have gratitude there. Like, there's more room for gratefulness.
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1: My name is Brandy Lene, and I think it's something a lot of us do. You accidentally bring something to the airport, you've stashed it in your bag or slipped it in your pocket or something, and you totally forgot about it until you get that tap on the shoulder from TSA. This can't go through. They always come out with a list of the most unusual items they've had to confiscate. I thought this was pretty unusual. Bear spray. Someone forgot they had that with them. Fireworks. Not sure how that one slips your mind. But this one, I really am not sure how it slips your mind. A chainsaw. A what? That's the number one most unusual thing TSA had to take away.

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1: My name is Brandy Lene. Thank you so much for letting me hit the reset button with you. And I mean that. You know, the Bible says that God's mercies are new every single morning. That's a verse in Lamentations, I believe 3:22. I could be way off, but I believe it's Lamentations 3:22. I'll double check it. But God, it's like He hits the reset button for us. All the junk and stuff from our pasts. Maybe you're still holding on to that stuff. You know, you're defining who you are and defining your life based on mistakes and stumbles and stuff you did a long time ago. Well, God says, I'll step in and make you a new creation, a new creature. You won't think the same. You won't walk the same, talk the same, be the same if you just let me. You don't have to stay bound to all that other junk. Don't let it keep you from what God has for you now. And you're loved. I mean, God says He loves us. We're the apple of His eye. And so if you have been maybe just really, really beating yourself up in your head, not allowing yourself to embrace an amazing future because you're still kind of stuck in the past, things you used to do, and you've got this label on yourself. I don't even know why I'm going down this road, but I just wanted you to know God says He wants to make you new, clean, and you don't have to just stay stuck. Today is a brand new day. Let Him do something new in you.
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Christian FM. My name's Brandy Lene. I'm so glad we get to celebrate the day together. And if you could pray for a friend and her daughter is actually on her first missions trip. She's in Costa Rica. She's 15 years old, and it's just going to be a wonderful experience. I can already feel it. But of course, mom feeling a bit apprehensive, and you know, she's just on pins and needles. And we prayed for a safe flight. The girls landed safely, and they got some training before they left, and I just think it's going to be a wonderful experience. And in fact, my friend got a text message from the group leader before they even left, just to update the parents on everything that was happening. And she said that the mission has already begun even before they boarded the plane. After breakfast, the girls had a time of worship and team building, and they got to affirm one another's gifts and strengths and their Christ-like qualities. And she can see the girls already starting to grow and be more confident. And so she said that one of the verses that she thought about was 1 Thessalonians 5:11. Therefore, encourage one another and build one another up, just as you are doing. Sometimes the most powerful ministry begins with the people standing right beside us. And I thought that was a powerful reminder for all of us that ministry doesn't necessarily mean boarding a plane, even though that's wonderful, but ministry means being the hands and feet of Jesus to the people who are closest to us. Father.

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3: See, I want so badly to do everything myself, to fix it all. The more I live, the more I realize that asking for help, relying on loved ones, surrendering my will to the God that made the stars and yet somehow knows my name, see, that's true strength. When we can't understand the path that we're walking, in those moments we can declare, not my will, but yours be done. Trusting God with everything is a place of surrender and sacrifice, but it's the place I long to be.

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1: Earlier, I was talking about hitting the reset button on our past, not holding on to all that stuff or who we used to be, the stuff we used to do. And I was referencing a Bible verse where God says his mercies are new every morning. My name is Brandy Lene. Thanks so much for letting me keep you company. And I said, I think it's Lamentations 3:22. It is. That's the first part of it. It's 3:22 and 23. I wanted to share it with you just in case that's where you are right now, your struggle. You know that God has forgiven you. God has hit the reset button for you, and he's washing you, making you new. You're a new creation, but you're having some trouble letting go of that yourself. Maybe you're beating yourself up over the past. Lamentations 3:22 through 23 says, "The Lord's loving kindness indeed never ceases, for his compassions never fail. They are new every morning. Great is your faithfulness." That is the God we serve. So if he can let go, you can too.

You could win treats for your workplace from Sweet Tears in downtown Fort Pierce. 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

0: Christian FM. They always say, however your morning goes, so goes the rest of your day. So in order to start off on the right foot, there are a few things we should be praying every single morning to start off on the right foot. I'm Brandy. Glad you're here. We get to celebrate the day together. And here are the things they say we should be praying to start off, not just every morning, but a new month as well. Dear God, as we start a new month, make me a better person. Remove any laziness or procrastination from my mind and body. Change my attitude, my actions, my thoughts, and the way I respond. If I'm chasing the wrong things, redirect me. As I step into this month and this day, lead me only where your will is for my life. And please draw me closer to what you have destined for my life. If it's not for me, remove it. If they're not for me, reveal it. Open the doors you have prepared for me this new month and this new day. God, make my days meaningful, my nights peaceful, my home filled with your presence, and my heart closer to you. May this new day and this new month be filled with your grace, peace, favor, and purpose. I love you, God. I promise to share this with at least one person. In Jesus' name, amen.
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Christian FM. So maybe you've got a kid in college, and of course you want your child to be successful. What is that going to take in college? Turning in assignments on time, taking really great notes. Like, what is the secret, if there is one? My name is Brandy Lene. I'm so glad you're here. And there is a professor at Duke University. His name is Aaron Dinnan. He's been teaching there for decades now, and he's made some observations, and he says there is a number one predictor of success, or he calls it the biggest predictor of success, and he's put it in a TikTok video that's now going viral. And he says, sitting in the back row of a class doesn't make you invisible, it just makes you forgettable. Sit in the front row, he says, it might feel uncomfortable, you might be seen, you might be called on, but guess what? That's the point. Sitting in the front row really does help you interact and engage more. And that is the number one predictor of how successful your college life is going to be.

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1: a lasting legacy. That's what we all want to leave our kids and grandkids. And there's a grandfather getting a lot of attention because he found a unique way to leave a lasting impression for his kids and grandkids. My name is Brandy Lene. I appreciate you letting me keep you company. One of his grandkids said, "What? You actually did it. You finished it." So there's a grandfather who recorded the entire Bible in his own voice, and he's leaving it for his grandkids. And he says it's one of the most challenging things he's ever done, but also the most rewarding. It took him months to do it. He says he also put together a bunch of pictures that he posted on Facebook. He wants them to have those pictures as well, but he put it all on a flash drive. And he said every day he would read one verse. There's like 578 small little MP3s, but put it all together, and he has read the entire Bible. He said it takes at least 75 to 80 hours to read the Bible from beginning to end, no breaks. Even professional voice actors require 2 to 3 hours of studio time to produce one finished hour due to all of the retakes and whatnot. And so this is just incredible. You know, you think about those things you wish you had of your grandparents. I know I'm trying to get my hands on my grandmother's Bible. So, you know, it's just very, very special. And to hear the Bible read in your grandparents' own voice, this is going to touch not just his grandkids, but it'll be around for his great-great-great-grandkids. This is a special gift to several generations.
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1: Guys, if you've ever had a headache before, you pretty much know what childbirth feels like. Just kidding. I'm Brandy Lene, so glad you're here. And oh my goodness, there is nothing like giving birth to a child. But for this one mom, that doesn't even begin to cover it. She's a Texas mom who is recently making headlines because her son, who was born just a couple of weeks ago, doctors, nurses in the delivery room had never seen anything like it. She's 35 years old, and her first two kids were like 8 pounds, one and a half ounces, which in and of themselves, that's pretty large. But this baby, and she had already picked out a name ahead of time, which turned out to be pretty fitting. He was born at 12 pounds, 10 and a half ounces, just shy of 13 pounds. His name, Canyon. Her friends and family are joking, yeah, he's as big as the Grand Canyon, all right.
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Christian FM. Well, we're all trying to eat better, exercise, get in shape, and live a long and healthy life. That's the goal in 2026, right? We're all at the gym doing all that stuff. Well, that may not be the key to living a long and healthy life, according to one doctor. My name's Brandy Lanay. I'm so glad you're here. And this doctor is raising a lot of eyebrows, getting a lot of attention, because his orders for a long and healthy life: eat your ice cream. He says it'll make you happy, and that's very important. Happiness. He says it's a good dairy product. It's got some protein, saturated fats, and, you know, doesn't affect you as much as saturated fats in meats and other things. Plus, you typically do it socially with someone else, and, you know, being happy is a very important part of living a long time. So he says do it. We're only here for about 75, 80, maybe 90 years, so you've got to make life enjoyable. You've got to make it more fulfilling. So eat your ice cream.

more of the music that adds a little extra brightness right here. Inspiring and encouraging. 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
1: I love the saying, prayer may not change things for us, but it does change us for things. Prayer is so powerful. I'm Brandy, and around here we know how powerful prayer is. We invite you to join and be a part of our prayer community. If you're just someone who has a heart to pray and encourage others, do that. There are so many prayer requests that come in, and right next to each prayer request, there's a little box you can click on that says, I prayed for you. When you click on that, you are going to send that person an uplifting note, a message of encouragement, and they can do the same thing for you if you have a prayer request that's posted. And we just want to take a minute and pray for some of these requests. Father God, we just want to thank you and praise you for your goodness, your grace, your mercy, your faithfulness, your love, your provision. Thank you that you still do miracles every single day in our lives, the big ones, the small ones, those that we overlook sometimes, Father God. So help us to slow down enough today to really focus and see the miracles that you're doing all around us, in our own lives, in the lives of our loved ones and others. Father God, we just thank you for how good you are and for allowing us to feel your power and your presence, no matter what it is we might be walking through. We lay our requests before you right now, Father God, and rejoice knowing that our Father in heaven is working everything out for our good. In the mighty name of Jesus, we pray. Amen.
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0: 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Gratitude can actually change your brain. I was just reading this article about it. Hey, my name's Brandy Lene, and a friend of mine was saying that he started keeping a gratitude journal in 2021, and it has completely changed his life. He said it's just a simple spiral notepad, and every night before bed, he picks 1 to 5 things to jot down that he's feeling thankful for. He said his attitude on life, his outlook, is completely different than what it used to be. And so I would love to hear. Ingrid, what is it you're feeling thankful for?
1: I'm thankful for having a roof over my head and having a family that loves and cares for me.
0: That is such a powerful statement right there. How old are you?

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0: Christian FM. I'm Brandy Lene. Thanks for letting me keep you company. The Bible tells us to be thankful in all things, at all times, in all circumstances, even when we find ourselves overwhelmed with burdens and worried about tomorrow and this project and that and just so much. We can still praise God for who He is and for His promise to never leave us or forsake us. He is with us, walking through all of the tough times, all of the challenges. He is right there, and He's giving us His free gift of joy, of gladness, of thankfulness. And so I just wanted to share that with you and share this verse with you as well. It's 1 Chronicles 16:34. Give thanks to the Lord, for He is good. His love endures forever.
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0: Christian FM. I was just reading 1 Timothy 4, 4 through 5. For everything God created is good, and nothing is to be rejected if it is received with thanksgiving. I'm Brandy, and I'm so glad you're here. We're just spending a little time focused on all of God's blessings, the good stuff in our life. Minerva, what are you feeling thankful for today?
1: Well, I'm really grateful that my father in heaven, he just passed away a few weeks ago. He had cancer, and it was really difficult, but now he's pain-free.

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1: Christian FM. If you've ever had a repairman at your house or the cable guy, you know how curious your little ones can get. I'm Brandy. I'm glad you're here. And so you know how it is. Your little one is curious. Who's this person in my house? What are you doing? You're fixing stuff, messing with stuff in my territory. And that's how it was for this one family. They had a plumbing service come out and they were there for at least a week fixing a pretty serious issue. And every single day, their little guy was following the repair guys around, asking all kinds of questions. I mean, he was just so curious. The family thought for sure he was just bugging the daylights out of the repair guys. But a week later, after the service was complete, they got a little note in the mail. And it was actually a pay slip with a few dollars for their little one, saying that he had really been a big help to them and that they appreciated his expertise and his input and really made an impression on him. I think he may have just decided on his career path.
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3: 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Shannon Maitland is the executive director. Tell us about your clientele. What are the types of people in our community that you help learn to read?
4: 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So historically, when our organization was founded 52 years ago, we were serving people who were from here, who had barriers to education and didn't learn how to read or write as much as they wanted to. Over the years, we've had an influx of people from other countries moving here and wanting to learn English. So we help both groups of people and everybody in between, and provide free one-on-one tutoring, as well as group classes, conversation clubs. We help people study for the GED or career exams. We also help people study for their U.S. citizenship so they can pass that exam.
3: Do you have like a classroom somewhere, or do you meet with a tutor at a neutral location? How does that work?
4: All of our tutoring happens in public places. We have a beautiful partnership with the library, which we've had for many years, and they let us use space, so we get to use their meeting rooms and their study rooms. We also have group classes with our partners, so we have one at United Against Poverty, we have one at United Way, we have one coming up at Gifford Youth Achievement Center, and Laura Riding Jackson Foundation. We're always looking for space because we have so many students. We have a waiting list of about 80 people right now. So we're always looking for partners in public spaces.
3: I'm not a professional educator. I haven't been trained in this sort of thing. Can someone like me learn how to help someone learn how to read?
4: Yes, we would love to have you or anyone like you who is interested in helping people learn how to read and improve their communication skills. So we provide ongoing support. We do a new tutor training, which is typically the third Thursday of the month at the main library in Vero Beach. And we provide you with training and the basics there. 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We have professional development sessions almost every month to talk about topics and tips and resources and tools. And then we also have a tutor training team who mentors and talks with tutors to answer questions or give ideas, as well as an education coordinator on the staff.
3: If someone's interested in pursuing this as a tutor, what do they need to do?
4: Calling our office, that's area code 772-778-2223. 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You can sign up there.
3: Shannon Maitland from Indian River Literacy Services, the executive director. Thanks so much for taking some time out for us today.
4: Thank you so much for having me today, Bruce.
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0: Christian FM. Let them eat soup. I thought this was really interesting when it popped up on my feed. My name is Brandy Lanay. So glad you made it. Thomas Edison, the famous inventor, he would invite job candidates out for a meal. And he would order soup and watch their response. And that would help him decide whether or not he would hire them. Now, here's what he was doing. He would immediately reject people who added salt and pepper before even tasting the soup because he said that they would rely on assumptions. They were not curious enough. They were not willing to ask questions or just kind of go along with the flow. So he wanted the ones who would taste first, who were willing to try something, who wouldn't just assume and then add their salt and pepper. So this is a really peculiar way of interviewing research assistants for his labs. But from now on, I'm always going to taste first. You just never know who's watching and judging.
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Hey, what's up? My name is Brant. Producer Sherry is here too. We should talk about this all the time. In fact, we kind of do in different ways, but it's just the resurrection of Jesus. I know it's not Easter time, but it's a great time to talk about it anytime because it changes everything. We'll talk about it coming up.

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1: Because feeling good feels good. 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The story behind the song, Perfectly. Here's Micah Tyler.
2: I would be perfect if it wasn't for the million things that I never can seem to get right.
3: I want to be perfect. I look around at the people next to me. I look on social media and over again, I see this perfect picture of someone's life. And I think to myself, God, when other people are brave, all I see is fear in my life. And then I remember that it's God's perfect love that casts out that fear. I feel like every time that I make a turn, it is heading down another broken road when I remember that God has a perfect plan for my life. When we throw up our hands and we confess the places that we fall short, that's when God's perfect love shows up and loves us perfectly.

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2: So if you spend any time reading the New Testament, you'll run into a recurring theme, and it's about how the resurrection changes everything. The resurrection of Jesus changes everything. Because you think about it, worst thing that can happen to me, worst thing that can happen to you, go through all the worst case scenarios, like resurrection. How about that? I mean, the Lord is proving what he's going to do for all of us. He's done it. That changes everything. Everything that happened before that without the resurrection wouldn't matter. But because of it, we're like, all right, okay, the kingdom is already breaking through.
3: Good morning. Checking the forecast, that heat dome continues over us. Just a few scattered showers this afternoon with highs both today and Friday in the low to mid-90s. 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
1: Well, look at this. It says pasta is not fattening. No, it's the opposite, according to these researchers.
0: Oh, how I wish.
1: Yeah. No, how I trust wish. The research.
0: Oh, sure.
1: Let's see who did this.
0: I got research of my own, sir.
1: You're not going to believe this. I just found out where this was done.
0: Where?
1: It's a research outfit in Italy.
0: Oh.
1: And they're saying that
0: sure.
1: all of the world should.
0: Yeah, it's fine. Because
1: pasta consumption will not lead to obesity. They found the opposite.
0: Did they?
1: Yeah.
0: Well, I'm sure that they did there.
1: They did there.
0: Yeah,
1: right.
0: Yeah.
1: It doesn't work for us here.
0: No, over here is a problem.
1: No, we do it different over here.

speak with human eloquence and angelic ecstasy, but don't love, I'm nothing but the creaking of a rusty gate. If I speak God's word with power, revealing all of his mysteries and making everything as plain as day, and if I have faith to say to a mountain, jump, and it jumps, but I don't love, I'm nothing. If I give all I own to the poor, or even go to the stake to be burned as a martyr, but I don't love, I've gotten nowhere. So, no matter what I say, no matter what I believe, no matter what I do, I'm bankrupt without love.

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1: Thanks for calling the Treasure Hunt Hotline. Who am I speaking with?
2: My name is Logan Wiles, and I found key number 4.
1: What? Logan Wiles?
2: It was found at the St. Lucie County Courthouse.
1: Let's go back to clue number 1. Finding a hidden treasure key would surely make your day. Nobody who experienced this is still alive today.
2: There was this marker in Stewart talking about how the whole town burned down, and I thought originally that that could have been it.
1: Sometimes the search takes you from town to town. This key is near where some scripture is found. Now, I would think that would put you somewhere near a church. What were you thinking?
2: Yes, I was thinking the same thing. I started looking at different churches, and believe it or not, there's a church right by that Stewart marker. It wasn't a church anymore. It was now a museum, and there really wasn't any scripture there. And that brought me to the Four Chaplains Monument in Sebastian, because there is a scripture verse on that monument, and that event, no one is still alive from that, and it was a major, major tragedy. We started searching there.
1: You ended up at the St. Lucie County Courthouse. We got to clue number 3. Focus on the clues.
2: Yes.
1: Make sure no detail is missed. Stephen's name can be found near the top of the list. What does this all mean?
2: So that was the clue that led me to the courthouse. I was actually getting ready to leave for vacation this morning, so I didn't really have much time to research. But when that clue came up, I'm like, okay, I gotta get some research in, because I knew it wasn't the Four Chaplains anymore. So I'm like, it's gotta figure it out. So I do a little bit of research in the time that I had, and that led me to the St. Lucie County Courthouse. So I'm like scrambling. You think it was the Saturday scramble? I was scrambling to get to the St. Lucie Courthouse. We're driving down the road. We get there. I actually didn't know where the scripture was, but I knew I was confident enough that that was where it was because of Stephen being on the top of the list. There was a monument there.
1: A monument with Stephen's name on it?
2: Yes, there was a monument, and it was honoring World War I heroes.
1: Ah.
2: And at the top of the list was a guy named Stephen. I think he was a local hero that died.
1: No one who was involved in World War I is still around today.
2: No.
1: Oh.
2: No.
1: Okay.
2: No one from World War I is still alive.
1: And there's a scripture passage near this monument?
2: Yes. So I didn't know where the scripture was, but when we got there, there's this huge plaque, and on it, there's a scripture verse.
1: Wow. So you've got a World War I monument, you've got scripture nearby, and you've got Stephen's name on this list. So you know you're in the right spot.
2: So I knew for a fact it was there.
1: Where was it?
2: It was right in the bushes by the war monument.
1: Wow. One thing you can say about Commodore Finch, he's learning a lot about our country as he hides these keys along the Treasure Coast, right?
2: Yes, very much so.
1: Well, this is how you play the game, Logan. You researched, you put some effort into it. Glad you were able to find the key before you left on vacation. This is going to make vacation be a lot happier for you.
2: Yes.
1: Because you found the Uncle Tony's, you pull at key number 4, you've automatically won some real Spanish treasure, and your key could be the one key that opens the grand prize chest that could be worth thousands in treasure. How about that?
2: That's awesome.
3: Another key finder. I hate it when that happens.
1: Hey, Logan Wiles, what's the station having lots of fun this summer on The Great Treasure Hunt?
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1: This should be a new feature, prayer tips from a guy who's not good at praying, but I'm learning.
0: Okay, we may have to work on the title there, but
1: yeah. All those words are Catholic, but I'm learning. I am learning. Mm-hmm. One thing that stops me from praying sometimes is I don't know what to say.
0: Yeah.
1: I can't be the only one. There's got to be other people that can relate to that.
0: I'm sure there are.
1: Here I go. I don't know what to say. Start there. That's what I've learned. Like, start there. God, I don't know what to say. I'm not sure why, but maybe it's this, maybe it's that. But you could start, just have to, there's something about this raw, super honest conversation. And if you start there, it's going to be one, because you're starting with this raw, unpolished honesty. That's relationship.
2: 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Just a few scattered showers. 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
2: We've been handing out honorary doctorates here on the show.
1: Yes.
2: For listeners, for things. I thought, I know it's going to sound self-serving, but I want to give me one.
1: You want to give yourself one?
2: Yeah.
1: I don't know that, well.
2: I know.
1: Okay, sure. We accredited ourselves. Why not give ourselves honorary doctorates?
2: Perhaps it's unprecedented.
1: Yeah, well, accrediting yourself is unprecedented. So
2: thank you.
1: Here we are.
2: So breaking barriers.
1: Absolutely.
2: So I want to give myself an honorary doctorate in eating the same thing every day.
1: Oh, yeah.
2: That's pretty cool.
1: You definitely deserve one in that.
2: Thanks.
1: Yeah.
2: A lot of people can't do that, and I love it.
1: You love it.
2: I love it.
1: You never just want a piece of pizza.
2: No. Well, yeah, but
1: okay,
2: I mean,
1: sure.
2: But I love the salad I have.
1: Yes,
2: it's great.
1: Yes, with all the chicken on it.
2: Toast in the morning.
1: Every single day.
2: Every time, like, yeah.
1: Really?
2: I think a lot of people I've met who are also on the spectrum.
1: That's what I was going to ask.
2: We have this ability.
1: Yeah.
2: So I also extend this honorary doctorate on behalf of other people who are really good at
1: this. Okay. Yeah. They can just have the same thing every
2: single
1: day.
2: And enjoy it. And enjoy it.
3: Taking a look at the forecast, low to mid-90s today and tomorrow, there's a chance for a few scattered afternoon showers. 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

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Woohoo! 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

Hey, what's up? My name is Brant. Producer Sherry is here too. If you're new to this station or new to even talking about what it might mean to follow Jesus or anything like that, I got some good news for you. Some great news. We'll talk about it coming up.

0: Grant and Sherry, two people determined to make your day better.
1: According to a study, men are discriminated against in the workplace and prevented from climbing the corporate ladder if they're too good looking.
2: Who did this study?
1: I'm not going to.
2: Okay, you don't even need to get
1: delve into
2: sure.
1: the methodology.
2: Of course,
1: or whatever.
2: Why would you?
0: Encouragement wrapped in humor. 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
1: It's really too bad if you can't be lighthearted. Can't just joke about stuff. I posted a lighthearted thing on Facebook and I was very pleased. I got hundreds of comments about
0: it.
1: All lighthearted. Yes.
0: Yeah, that's nice.
1: Thank you. Love that. That's our listeners.
0: Yep.
1: I can pull that off. But a lot of people, it's like, no, I have to find a political angle on this.
0: Yeah.
1: How do I shoehorn my anger into a discussion of cookies?
0: It's got to be a way.
1: Right?
0: Yes.
1: Okay, but if you can't be lighthearted, think about what you're losing out on in life.
0: Mm.
1: You can't be like a child. Jesus said we should be humble like a child.
0: And that's how you get into the kingdom.
1: Yeah.
0: Yeah.
1: I mean, you miss out on everything.
0: Yeah.
1: Like the kingdom now.
0: The kingdom life.
1: Yeah, the life of the kingdom. There's going to be some lightheartedness. No matter what's going on, there's still some lightheartedness.
2: Good morning. Checking the forecast. That heat dome continues over us. Just a few scattered showers this afternoon with highs both today and Friday in the low to mid 90s. 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
1: Okay, I have a hot take. This is where I come off the top rope with an opinion, and you're like, whoa.
0: Great.
1: Okay, so the reason this is a hot take is the timing of the take.
0: Okay.
1: It's after July 4th.
0: Sure.
1: Tricorn hats.
0: Tricorn hats.
1: Yeah, with the, like you see, like pirates wear a revolutionary guy.
0: Oh, yeah, colonial. Okay, yeah. Uh-huh.
1: They're awesome. Those hats are awesome. They're very practical, too.
0: Why are they practical?
1: Because they're like flaps, and so you can pin them up, or if you want more sun coverage, you unflap them. That's how they got started doing that. Mm. And so a lot of people buy them just for July 4th, but they're just as cool afterward.
0: No, that's not true. Oh, that's why this is a hot take.
1: Yeah.
0: Because it's not true.
1: Yeah, that's why it's hot. It's a hot take because not everybody agrees with it. Some people who really, I don't know, haven't thought about it very much, they'll say it's not true.
0: Yeah, sure, I get it.
1: But then others like me, like, no, it's you should stick with it. If you got one, stick with it. It doesn't have to be July 4th.
0: Oh, I wouldn't.
1: Oh, yeah.
0: Okay.
1: Oh, yeah.

0: Previously on The Great Treasure Hunt.
1: Thanks for calling the Treasure Hunt Hotline. Who am I speaking with?
2: My name is Logan Wiles, and I found key number 4.
1: What? Logan Wiles?
2: It was found at the St. Lucie County Courthouse.
1: Let's go back to clue number 1. Finding a hidden treasure key would surely make your day. Nobody who experienced this is still alive today.
2: There was this marker in Stewart talking about how the whole town burned down, and I thought originally that that could have been it.
1: Sometimes the search takes you from town to town. This key is near where some scripture is found. Now, I would think that would put you somewhere near a church. What were you thinking?
2: Yes, I was thinking the same thing. I started looking at different churches, and believe it or not, there's a church right by that Stewart marker. It wasn't a church anymore. It was now a museum, and there really wasn't any scripture there. And that brought me to the Four Chaplains Monument in Sebastian, because there is a scripture verse on that monument, and that event, no one is still alive from that, and it was a major, major tragedy. We started searching there.
1: You ended up at the St. Lucie County Courthouse. We got to clue number 3. Focus on the clues.
2: Yes.
1: Make sure no detail is missed. Stephen's name can be found near the top of the list. What does this all mean?
2: So that was the clue that led me to the courthouse. I was actually getting ready to leave for vacation this morning, so I didn't really have much time to research. But when that clue came up, I'm like, okay, I gotta get some research in, because I knew it wasn't the Four Chaplains anymore. So I'm like, it's gotta figure it out. So I do a little bit of research in the time that I had, and that led me to the St. Lucie County Courthouse. So I'm like scrambling. You think it was the Saturday scramble. I was scrambling to get to the St. Lucie Courthouse. We're driving down the road. We get there. I actually didn't know where the scripture was, but I knew I was confident enough that that was where it was because of Stephen being on the top of the list. There was a monument there.
1: A monument with Stephen's name on it?
2: Yes, there was a monument, and it was honoring World War I heroes.
1: Ah.
2: And at the top of the list was a guy named Stephen. I think he was a local hero that died.
1: No one who was involved in World War I is still around today.
2: No.
1: Oh.
2: No.
1: Okay.
2: No one from World War I is still alive.
1: And there's a scripture passage near this monument?
2: Yes. So I didn't know where the scripture was, but when we got there, there's this huge plaque, and on it, there's a scripture verse.
1: Wow. So you've got a World War I monument, you've got scripture nearby, and you've got Stephen's name on this list. So you know you're in the right spot.
2: So I knew for a fact it was there.
1: Where was it?
2: It was right in the bushes by the war monument.
1: Wow. One thing you can say about Commodore Finch, he's learning a lot about our country as he hides these keys along the Treasure Coast, right?
2: Yes, very much so.
1: Well, this is how you play the game, Logan. You researched. You put some effort into it. Glad you were able to find the key before you left on vacation. This is going to make vacation be a lot happier for you.
2: Yes.
1: Because you found the Uncle Tony's, you pull at key number 4, you've automatically won some real Spanish treasure, and your key could be the one key that opens the grand prize chest that could be worth thousands in treasure. How about that?
2: That's awesome.
3: Another key finder. I hate it when that happens.
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1: I have some fantastic news for you. If you're somebody who wants to follow Jesus, but you're like, I don't know everything yet. I haven't figured everything out. I got questions. Okay, but you know what Jesus said? This is in John 7. He said, anyone who wants to do the will of God will know whether my teaching is from God or is merely my own. Like, you'll find out. You'll find out that who he is and what he says is valid. But it's not from knowing everything. It's from doing. You actually put it into action. Anyone who wants to do the will of my Father, you don't have to figure everything out first. Do. You want to start praying for your enemies? You want to start blessing people who curse you? You want to start praying for the Lord's answer in situations? You want to just start walking in the way of Jesus, learning from him? You do, and then you're going to find out just how valid he is.
2: 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Just a few scattered showers. 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
1: There was a big kerfuffle over this wedding reception.
0: Mm-hmm.
1: It started, one of the groomsmen at the reception ate meatballs with his bare hands.
0: Oh.
1: Instead of using silverware.
0: Was it a dare or something?
1: I don't know. Okay. It ended with a big shootout.
0: Oh, whoa.
1: Yeah.
0: Somebody was very upset.
1: I guess everybody's going to be okay. But that, to me, to me, that's, I wouldn't eat meatballs with my bare hands, but I don't think it's that crazy.
0: It's not gun worthy.
1: Right. That's what I'm trying to say. You found the words. Because I think it's
0: upsetting, sure.
1: Yeah, I wouldn't do
0: inappropriate,
1: it.
0: Inappropriate, sure.
1: I don't even know. Like, if somebody else did, I'd be like, okay, all right.
0: Please don't do that.
1: Yeah.
0: Yeah, but it wouldn't escalate
1: to a shootout. I don't think there's a need for that.
2: Taking a look at the forecast, low to mid-90s today and tomorrow, there's a chance for a few scattered afternoon showers. 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

0: Hey, what's up? My name is Brant. Producer Sherry is here too. If you got a hot take, we'd love to hear it. And that's an extremely strong opinion about something that doesn't matter that much.
1: But you feel very strongly about
0: like,
1: it.
0: Hey,
1: yes.
0: I'm taking a stand on this hill. We want to hear it. We want the passion. And the phone number is 855-90-BRANT. 855-90-BRANT.

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1: Only one of those guys ever surfed. 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Everybody's surfing. No, you're not.
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1: Her name is Tiffany, and she listens to the show, and she has a hot take.
0: Okay, Tiffany, let's hear it.
1: She put it on my Facebook page.
0: Okay.
1: She said, here's my hot take. Don't tell me I can't eat raw cookie dough. I'll take my chances.
0: Who said that? Do they say you'll get sick from it?
1: Oh, yeah.
0: Yeah, okay.
1: The eggs. And the flour.
0: Do you believe that she would? One of the people who believe that she shouldn't?
1: I think that would be best not to do that, but...
0: You respect her hot take.
1: Bam. That's what I told her. She's like, don't tell me what to do.
0: And you said, okay.
1: Like, all right.
0: Duly noted.
1: Yeah, you might get a bacterial... illness, but
0: hot take is a hot
1: take. You are sticking to your guns, and I respect that.
2: Good morning. Checking the forecast, that heat dome continues over us. Just a few scattered showers this afternoon, with highs both today and Friday in the low to mid 90s. 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
1: You know what helps me trust Jesus more? One of the things that really helps me, just because of the stuff I've been through with my dad, who's a pastor, and there's a lot of hypocrisy and stuff, and he loved attention. Loved it. Lived for being at the center of attention. I look at Jesus, and he was not entranced by crowds. It helps me trust him more. I have this thing that's like it just triggers something in me when I see, like, wait a second, this is all about attention, isn't it? But Jesus loves the individual in front of him. And then he actually tries to escape the crowds. That is so refreshing. He's not needy. He's different. There's something about that. Maybe you too, maybe you as well, but definitely for me, it's very appealing.

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2: Thanks for calling the Treasure Hunt hotline. Who am I speaking with?
3: My name is Logan Wiles, and I found key number 4.
2: What? Logan Wiles?
3: It was found at the St. Lucie County Courthouse.
2: Let's go back to clue number 1. Finding a hidden treasure key would surely make your day. Nobody who experienced this is still alive today.
3: There was this marker in Stewart talking about how the whole town burned down, and I thought originally that could have been it.
2: Sometimes the search takes you from town to town. This key is near where some scripture is found. Now, I would think that would put you somewhere near a church. What were you thinking?
3: Yes, I was thinking the same thing. I started looking at different churches, and believe it or not, there's a church right by that Stewart marker. It wasn't a church anymore. It was now a museum, and there really wasn't any scripture there. And that brought me to the Four Chaplains Monument in Sebastian, because there is a scripture verse on that monument, and that event, no one is still alive from that, and it was a major, major tragedy. We started searching there.
2: You ended up at the St. Lucie County Courthouse. We got to clue number 3. Focus on the clues.
3: Yes.
2: Make sure no detail is missed. Stephen's name can be found near the top of the list. What does this all mean?
3: So that was the clue that led me to the courthouse. I was actually getting ready to leave for vacation this morning, so I didn't really have much time to research. But when that clue came up, I'm like, okay, I gotta get some research in, because I knew it wasn't the Four Chaplains anymore. So I'm like, it's gotta figure it out. So I do a little bit of research in the time that I had, and that led me to the St. Lucie County Courthouse. So I'm like scrambling. You think it was the Saturday scramble. I was scrambling to get to the St. Lucie Courthouse. We're driving down the road. We get there. I actually didn't know where the scripture was, but I knew I was confident enough that that was where it was because of Stephen being on the top of the list. There was a monument there.
2: A monument with Stephen's name on it?
3: Yes, there was a monument, and it was honoring World War I heroes.
2: Ah.
3: And at the top of the list was a guy named Stephen. I think he was a local hero that died.
2: No one who was involved in World War I is still around today.
3: No.
2: Oh.
3: No.
2: Okay.
3: No one from World War I is still alive.
2: And there's a scripture passage near this monument?
3: Yes. So I didn't know where the scripture was, but when we got there, there's this huge plaque, and on it, there's a scripture verse.
2: Wow. So you've got a World War I monument, you've got scripture nearby, and you've got Stephen's name on this list. So you know you're in the right spot.
3: So I knew for a fact it was there.
2: Where was it?
3: It was right in the bushes by the war monument.
2: Wow. One thing you can say about Commodore Finch, he's learning a lot about our country as he hides these keys along the Treasure Coast, right?
3: Yes, very much so.
2: Well, this is how you play the game, Logan. You researched, you put some effort into it. Glad you were able to find the key before you left on vacation. This is going to make vacation be a lot happier for you.
3: Yes.
2: Because you found the Uncle Tony's, you pull at key number 4, you've automatically won some real Spanish treasure, and your key could be the one key that opens the grand prize chest that could be worth thousands in treasure. How about that?
3: That's awesome.
4: Another key finder. I hate it when that happens.
2: Hey, Logan Wiles, what's the station having lots of fun this summer on The Great Treasure Hunt?
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1: Oh, man, this is so relatable. Cindy wrote this on my Facebook page. Mm-hmm. My husband has PTSD from church potlucks as a child, where Jell-O was served with celery or carrots in it.
0: Ooh, that's tough. Ooh.
1: I do remember.
0: Oh, gosh.
1: Jell-O with stuff suspended in it.
0: Yeah, I do too.
1: But usually it was marshmallows.
0: I remember marshmallows.
1: No, you don't want vegetables in there.
0: No, I remember fruit, and that wasn't too bad. But overall, you just wanted the Jell-O.
1: Yeah, as a kid,
0: you just want the Jell-O. Oh. I don't want. But if there were my goodness, I understand.
1: Yeah, I do too.
0: Yeah, I'd need some counseling.
1: Yeah, I told Cindy, I understand. your husband's dealing with here. That it's going to take a long time.
2: Checking the forecast, extreme heat in the low to mid 90s both today and Friday. Just a few scattered showers. 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
1: One of the big shots behind artificial intelligence says what he's trying to do, the ultimate goal, is to solve the problem of death and human happiness, like make humans not ever die so we can live on, solve this problem of human unhappiness. Like, what do we, how do we do this? I love what John Lennox says. He's the retired Oxford mathematics professor, but he's a believer in Jesus. He said, when he talks to those people, he says, and they start talking about, we're going to solve the problem of death. He's like, here's the problem. You're too late. Already got solved. The human happiness problem, finding actual fulfillment, finding peace, finally, that's already been solved too.
2: Taking a look at the forecast, low to mid-90s today and tomorrow, there's a chance for a few scattered afternoon showers. 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

My name is Brent. Producer Sherry is here too. If you happen to be a skeptical person, I want to talk directly to you. We're going to talk about that coming up. Lots of great music as well. So glad you're here.

0: When odd friends call or text, most people ignore it. And that's why Brant and Sherry rarely make calls anymore. But if you'd like, you can call them. 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That's 855-90-BRANT. Okay, you'll be leaving a message, but they won't ignore that. The story behind the song, Breathe On It.
1: Breathe On It.
0: Here's Torrin Wells.
2: All throughout Scripture, we see the breath of God representing the Spirit of God. This is symbolizing the Holy Spirit empowerment of God in our lives. And this song is a prayer that God's Spirit would breathe on everything that we do, on our businesses, on our dreams, on our families, on our brokenness, so that we can experience the life-changing power of His presence.

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1: So a question for you. Could you survive these scenarios? They did this poll. I was kind of surprised by this. They asked people, could you survive a week lost at sea on a life raft? 15% said, yeah, there's no way.
0: No, 15% said yes.
1: Where are you going to get water?
0: That's actually lower than what I thought people would say. We tend to overestimate our survival ability.
1: This was lower too.
0: What?
1: Because I think I could do this. not that.
0: Okay.
1: No way of that.
0: What?
1: Actually safely land a passenger aircraft in an emergency guided by air traffic control.
0: You think that you could do that? Why?
1: I don't know. I might be just seeing shows about that, like different shows.
0: Do you have any experience in your lifetime?
1: No, but they guide you through it. Like, can you look down? Do you see the meter of the thing? Can you press the red button? Can you, like, they talk to you while you're doing it. I've seen this on shows.
0: But it's a lot of pressure.
1: I've seen it on shows. It always works out.
2: Good morning. Checking the forecast. That heat dome continues over us. Just a few scattered showers this afternoon, with highs both today and Friday in the low to mid-90s. 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
1: Oh, so I'm just wondering about this. You ever think about that?
0: What?
1: Like, I wonder if women think about as much as guys. Like, when you get on a plane, that there might be some collision of events that happen where you wind up flying the plane. Like, they need you. You know,
0: I don't want to speak for all women, but I will tell you no.
1: About every time I get on a plane.
0: You do?
1: Yeah, could I land this thing? Like, could they talk me through? I know I don't know much.
0: Right. Not much. You don't know,
1: I don't know anything.
0: Yes,
1: I don't know anything.
0: Right, that's right.
1: But that's an important clarification.
0: It is. Which is why I don't know why you're thinking about it.
1: You just think about that. I'm sure there's other guys, too.
0: Like, I'm sure there are,
1: too. I don't want it to happen.
0: Of course not.
1: But could I do it?
0: No. And it's why I just don't know why it's like, no, and then, okay,
1: I'll
0: take a Diet Coke.
1: When I'm getting on the plane, I'll just glance to the left real quick. Can I handle this?
0: No.
1: And the answer's probably no, but I don't know.

0: My heart.
1: Previously on The Great Treasure Hunt.
2: Thanks for calling the Treasure Hunt hotline. Who am I speaking with?
3: My name is Logan Wiles, and I found key number 4.
2: What? Logan Wiles?
3: It was found at the St. Lucie County Courthouse.
2: Let's go back to clue number 1. Finding a hidden treasure key would surely make your day. Nobody who experienced this is still alive today.
3: There was this marker in Stewart talking about how the whole town burned down, and I thought originally that could have been it.
2: Sometimes the search takes you from town to town. This key is near where some scripture is found. Now, I would think that would put you somewhere near a church. What were you thinking?
3: Yes, I was thinking the same thing. I started looking at different churches, and believe it or not, there's a church right by that Stewart marker. It wasn't a church anymore. It was now a museum, and there really wasn't any scripture there. And that brought me to the Four Chaplains Monument in Sebastian, because there is a scripture verse on that monument, and that event, no one is still alive from that, and it was a major, major tragedy. We started searching there.
2: You ended up at the St. Lucie County Courthouse. We got to clue number 3. Focus on the clues.
3: Yes.
2: Make sure no detail is missed. Stephen's name can be found near the top of the list. What does this all mean?
3: So that was the clue that led me to the courthouse. I was actually getting ready to leave for vacation this morning, so I didn't really have much time to research. But when that clue came up, I'm like, okay, I gotta get some research in, because I knew it wasn't the Four Chaplains anymore. So I'm like, it's gotta figure it out. So I do a little bit of research in the time that I had, and that led me to the St. Lucie County Courthouse. So I'm like scrambling. You think it was the Saturday scramble. I was scrambling to get to the St. Lucie Courthouse. We're driving down the road. We get there. I actually didn't know where the scripture was, but I knew I was confident enough that was where it was because of Stephen being on the top of the list. There was a monument there.
2: A monument with Stephen's name on it?
3: Yes, there was a monument, and it was honoring World War I heroes.
2: Ah.
3: And at the top of the list was a guy named Stephen. I think he was a local hero that died.
2: No one who was involved in World War I is still around today.
3: No.
2: Oh,
3: no.
2: Okay.
3: No one from World War I is still alive.
2: And there's a scripture passage near this monument?
3: Yes. So I didn't know where the scripture was, but when we got there, there's this huge plaque, and on it, there's a scripture verse.
2: Wow. So you've got a World War I monument, you've got scripture nearby, and you've got Stephen's name on this list. So you know you're in the right spot.
3: So I knew for a fact it was there.
2: Where was it?
3: It was right in the bushes by the war monument.
2: Wow. One thing you can say about Commodore Finch, he's learning a lot about our country as he hides these keys along the Treasure Coast, right?
3: Yes, very much so.
2: Well, this is how you play the game, Logan. You researched. You put some effort into it. Glad you were able to find the key before you left on vacation. This is going to make vacation be a lot happier for you.
3: Yes.
2: Because you found the Uncle Tony's, you pull at key number 4, you've automatically won some real Spanish treasure, and your key could be the one key that opens the grand prize chest that could be worth thousands in treasure. How about that?
3: That's awesome.
4: Another key finder. I hate it when that happens.
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2: So maybe you're like me and you are a skeptical person by nature. There's could be good reasons for that. You go through stuff, or maybe you've seen hypocrisy, or you just like to test things and find out if it's really true or not, that sort of stuff. I totally get it. But skeptic means to view from a distance. And I would say this, like, if you want to get to know somebody, you're going to have to come closer. It can't just be from distance. This goes with the Lord. Like, actually reaching out to Him. Maybe you're in your car. You might feel silly, but open the door to talking to Him. Lay it out there. You can even talk about your doubts or things you struggle with, but staying at a distance all the time, like, you may miss out on the best relationship of your life.
3: Checking the forecast, extreme heat in the low to mid 90s both today and Friday. Just a few scattered showers. This is the Brant Hansen Show.
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1: Getting a lot of reaction to my hot take about raisins and cookies and how nobody
0: wants them. I thought that was going to be a really divisive topic.
1: Yeah.
0: What are people saying? Are they agreeing with me?
1: It's split. I would say there's a lot of passion though. People saying, hey, but have you ever had raisins in a kitchen sink cookie? I've never heard of those before. I'm like, what does that mean? Like, just chuck stuff in it?
0: Everything but the kitchen sink cookie.
1: Skittles and
0: it sounds
1: chicken
0: familiar.
1: Nuggets and batteries and stuff. No, but they said, no, it's great. You have raisins and craisins and stuff. Like raisins and craisins.
0: Interesting. I've never heard of a kitchen sink cookie.
1: Raisins and craisins.
0: Well, why not? Hold on.
1: What kind of chaos is our culture in right now?
2: Taking a look at the forecast, low to mid-90s today and tomorrow, there's a chance for a few scattered afternoon showers. 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
2: 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I'm Bruce Douglas. 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They live in Sebastian. 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
2: Okay.
1: Kids today wouldn't understand this. I saw a question about burning CDs. What are you talking about? Like, how did you burn them? Why did you burn them? I don't actually want to explain it.
2: All right.
1: Yeah, we used to burn CDs.
2: Sure.
1: We liked it, and it's not something you need to know about.
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1: You know, everybody gets into a dark place sometimes, and they're always there to lift you up. And I love the music, and it's just, you know, fills my heart.
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But Grace does not ever get tired of saying, you're forgiven. There's been so many.

0: Christian FM. I'm Doug Hanna. It's nice to be with you. A guy I used to work with told me he hated performance reviews at work because he felt like they were a verdict on his worth overall. And that's a feeling I think a lot of us can relate to. It doesn't just stay at work. But the gospel speaks into that fear. The only verdict that finally matters has already been given to you in Christ. And what that means for you as a Christian is that you're accepted. You're not on probationary status.
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6: 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The temp is set to 72. It's 91.
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Christian FM. Maybe you're always feeling like, yeah, I got to get it together a little bit more. Maybe if that is how you're feeling, just know that pressure is never going to actually let up on its own. Recognize that even if you don't really ever get it together, God still loves you.

0: perfectly.
1: Christian FM. This is Doug. I thank you for listening. I'm glad you're here. I don't know, on this theme lately, I guess, in my own mind of the whole idea of I have a thing I know I want to do and should do, and I tell myself I'm going to get it done, and then I never quite get there. I make promises to myself and never really get around to keeping them. Maybe you can relate to this. You know, this time I'm going to be more disciplined. This time I'm going to be more patient, more whatever. And then a couple of days later, we slip. What you need, what I need, is not another promise to yourself. What you need to do is remember God's promise to you. All the promises in His Word. You know, things like, I will never leave you or forsake you, which are steady and never change and are not based on your ability to follow through.
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0: Christian FM. I'm grateful you're listening for a while. I'm Doug Hanna. I think this is something guys do. It may be something that women do too. I'm not sure, but I think this is kind of a guy thing where whether it's you're coming into your parking space before you go to work, or maybe it's when you're in your driveway when you get home, sometimes you have this temptation to just sit there for a few minutes, to just take a breather, maybe hesitating to go inside because you're not sure you've got anything else left to give. You need that quiet moment to just sort of gather your wits about you, get your confidence about you. That's a real thing, and I don't think you're alone if you do that from time to time, and not just for guys, obviously, for anybody. And the gospel meets any of us exactly where we are, right there, not coming in and asking for more or saying things like, hey, how are you going to do today? It reminds you instead that you are already loved before you ever walk through the door.
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0: Christian FM. Christian FM weather today, sunny and 91, clear 81 tonight and tomorrow. A slight chance of rain, about 20% chance with a high expected around 91. 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

0: 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Previously on The Great Treasure Hunt.
1: Thanks for calling the Treasure Hunt Hotline. Who am I speaking with?
2: My name is Logan Wiles, and I found key number 4.
1: What? Logan Wiles?
2: It was found at the St. Lucie County Courthouse.
1: Let's go back to clue number 1. Finding a hidden treasure key would surely make your day. Nobody who experienced this is still alive today.
2: There was this marker in Stewart talking about how the whole town burned down, and I thought originally that could have been it.
1: Sometimes the search takes you from town to town. This key is near where some scripture is found. Now, I would think that would put you somewhere near a church. What were you thinking?
2: Yes, I was thinking the same thing. I started looking at different churches, and believe it or not, there's a church right by that Stewart marker. It wasn't a church anymore. It was now a museum, and there really wasn't any scripture there. And that brought me to the Four Chaplains Monument in Sebastian, because there is a scripture verse on that monument, and that event, no one is still alive from that, and it was a major, major tragedy. We started searching there.
1: You ended up at the St. Lucie County Courthouse. We got to clue number 3. Focus on the clues.
2: Yes.
1: Make sure no detail is missed. Stephen's name can be found near the top of the list. What does this all mean?
2: So that was the clue that led me to the courthouse. I was actually getting ready to leave for vacation this morning, so I didn't really have much time to research. But when that clue came up, I'm like, okay, I gotta get some research in, because I knew it wasn't the Four Chaplains anymore. So I'm like, it's gotta figure it out. So I do a little bit of research in the time that I had, and that led me to the St. Lucie County Courthouse. So I'm like scrambling. You think it was the Saturday scramble. I was scrambling to get to the St. Lucie Courthouse. We're driving down the road. We get there. I actually didn't know where the scripture was, but I knew I was confident enough that was where it was because of Stephen being on the top of the list. There was a monument there.
1: A monument with Stephen's name on it?
2: Yes, there was a monument, and it was honoring World War I heroes.
1: Ah.
2: And at the top of the list was a guy named Stephen. I think he was a local hero that died.
1: No one who was involved in World War I is still around today.
2: No.
1: Oh.
2: No.
1: Okay.
2: No one from World War I is still alive.
1: And there's a scripture passage near this monument?
2: Yes. So I didn't know where the scripture was, but when we got there, there's this huge plaque, and on it, there's a scripture verse.
1: Wow. So you've got a World War I monument, you've got scripture nearby, and you've got Stephen's name on this list. So you know you're in the right spot.
2: So I knew for a fact it was there.
1: Where was it?
2: It was right in the bushes by the war monument.
1: Wow. One thing you can say about Commodore Finch, he's learning a lot about our country as he hides these keys along the Treasure Coast, right?
2: Yes, very much so.
1: Well, this is how you play the game, Logan. You researched. You put some effort into it. Glad you were able to find the key before you left on vacation. This is going to make vacation be a lot happier for you.
2: Yes.
1: Because you found the Uncle Tony's, you pull at key number 4, you've automatically won some real Spanish treasure, and your key could be the one key that opens the grand prize chest that could be worth thousands in treasure. How about that?
2: That's awesome.
3: Another key finder. I hate it when that happens.
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1: Christian FM. If you did an opinion survey among the people you know, my guess is this would be a top five thing that bothers most of us. And the thing is, when people assume the wrong thing about us, might even be top three. I'm Doug Hanna, because we don't want to be misunderstood. We want to set the record straight every time. Peace will not come from this. Managing people's perceptions, trying to do that is the opposite of peace, quite literally. The peace will come from knowing God sees clearly in all the ways that sometimes people don't, and he's still calling you his.
2: Are you looking for some family fun? 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

0: 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Here's Carly Ann Taylor.
1: I wrote this in a season where anxiety felt super loud and my future felt even more unclear. The world constantly tells us to worry about everything, but when we call on the name of the Lord, He brings peace, direction, and security. Hey, my friend, He knows you and He sees you. He has good plans for you because that's just who He is. So why should we worry? Let this be our anthem today. Wow.

0: Christian FM. I know people who, they would never put this into words, but the way they operate is they feel guilty when they aren't doing something. Even like when they rest. Because there's always something else to be done. Always something else that could be accomplished. Always. It never stops. And that actually sounds pretty reasonable. I mean, like, we only have one life. Let's put points on the board. Let's get things done. But that will, of course, lead to nothing good when you never stop. And when you tell yourself, ultimately, that the world is in trouble if I do stop, that's the gospel problem. And the gospel comes in and interrupts that and says simply, God's not depending on you all by yourself to get it all done, and that you're actually somebody he cares for, even when nothing is getting done.
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0: We're Jeff and Danielle. What's the nicest thing that somebody said to you this morning?
1: Oh.
0: Oh? Why? What's that have to do with
1: They're
0: anything?
1: They're like, oh, gosh, just like, here oh, you are. Oh. Yeah. Oh. Oh, hey. No, nothing this morning. Well, let me guess. Someone said something super nice to you.
0: Good morning.
1: That's the nicest thing that was done to me today.
0: Well,
1: said to me today.
0: I said good
1: around
0: morning.
1: Me today.
0: What?
1: Good morning.
0: Never mind.

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1: Welcome back to the Jeff and Danielle Show.
0: Thank goodness you're here.
1: Oh,
0: Danielle.
1: Don't
0: and
1: I know it? Not me. Right.
0: I meant them. But you're good too.
1: It's like also me though.
0: Yeah, because without you, then we can't call it Jeff and Danielle. You know, that's kind of how
1: it
0: works.
1: Jeff and Show.
0: And something like that. Yeah. Anyway, we were going to talk about Corinthians.
1: Yes. I stumbled across a verse, right? 1 Corinthians 7:17.
0: Yeah.
1: It says, only let each person lead the life that the Lord has assigned to him and to which God has called him.
0: Mm.
1: So essentially saying, don't wish you were someplace else or that you were with someone else or whatever it may be, that where you are right now is God's place for you. So
0: I think that's super important. Yeah. Because a lot of times we do. We wish, oh man, I wish I was in the Caribbean, or I wish I was doing this job, or I wish I was that.
1: I feel like this is specifically for people who kind of are wanting more or doubting their current situation, like not a health and safety issue, but
0: on the
1: regular. Yeah.
0: Yeah, for sure. Love that.
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1: I'm Jeff. That's Danielle. Have you had any I'm too old for this type moments?
0: What?
1: No. I call that the Lethal Weapon quote, you know.
0: Oh.
1: I'm getting too old for this. But yeah. have you haven't had I'm too old for this
0: No,
1: thing?
0: Definitely. From the time I wake up in the morning to the time I go back to sleep at night, everything that I'm doing. I'm too old for work, too old to drive.
1: Wherever Danielle goes, she either creaks or squeaks.
0: Yeah, having dinner at like 4:30.
1: 4:30?
0: Yeah.
1: Oh, you should just get your homeroom now.
0: What do you think I do in between breaks? I'm just planning my dinner.

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1: Welcome back to the Jeff and Danielle Show.
0: So, this amazing event's coming up, right?
1: Right.
0: Rock the universe. we have the Martins that ended up winning right here in the area. They won the trip for the family. They're so excited.
1: They're so nice. Yes. They're so nice. So I was thinking, like, it's going to be in Florida. They have palm trees.
0: Yes.
1: And I always get super jazzed whenever I see a palm tree, like, in real life.
0: Yeah.
1: So it made me start to think, like, how many other things that are like, God's handiwork are we recognizing every day? And are we thanking God for those also?
0: Ooh. Good
1: like,
0: point.
1: Hey, you know what? Thanks for waking me up in the morning.
0: Yeah.
1: This is a cool tree. Thanks for that.
0: Yeah. Look at that sunset or sunrise.
1: Yeah. It's just little tiny prayer moments throughout the day where you're grateful and you're keeping that connection open. You
0: bring up a good point. I mean, there's so much, like, you know, God loves it when we talk with him. And you bring up a good point to be thankful, not only thankful, but to recognize what it is that he's kind of created. And sometimes, I swear, it is like a moment that he has created just for you. I remember a couple of times I've looked up into the stars and just thought, wow, what a beautiful world we live in, right? And then right then you'll see a shooting star. You'd be like, oh, was that for me?
1: It was.
0: Thank you. That's almost like God saying, thanks for thanking me.
1: Right.
0: Here's a little something special. A little bit of pixie dust in your eye. Ooh-chica.
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2: Thanks for listening. We're Jeff and Danielle.
0: I've been kind of working on my six pack.
2: What?
0: Yeah.
2: Like a Coke or a Sprite or what are we talking about?
0: How rude. Like I couldn't have a six. Listen, kegs turn into six packs all the time.
2: Yeah.
0: Hey. Doggone it. I have, though. I have been working on it.
2: Well, good for you.
0: And it's hard to do because a lot of those exercises,
2: hard to do.
0: They're not comfortable. Do you do those exercises?
2: No, I do not. I look like a Capri Sun pouch.
0: Oh, do you? Well.
2: But that, everyone loves a Capri Sun.
0: Squeeze, squeeze. Give me the straw.
3: 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Tons of ministry programs, many online options, all that. 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Do check them out. 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
2: Thanks for calling the Treasure Hunt Hotline. Who am I speaking with?
3: My name is Logan Wiles, and I found key number 4.
2: What? Logan Wiles?
3: It was found at the St. Lucie County Courthouse.
2: Let's go back to clue number 1. Finding a hidden treasure key would surely make your day. Nobody who experienced this is still alive today.
3: There was this marker in Stewart talking about how the whole town burned down, and I thought originally that that could have been it.
2: Sometimes the search takes you from town to town. This key is near where some scripture is found. Now, I would think that would put you somewhere near a church. What were you thinking?
3: Yes, I was thinking the same thing. I started looking at different churches, and believe it or not, there's a church right by that Stewart marker. It wasn't a church anymore. It was now a museum, and there really wasn't any scripture there. And that brought me to the Four Chaplains Monument in Sebastian, because there is a scripture verse on that monument, and that event, no one is still alive from that, and it was a major, major tragedy. We started searching there.
2: You ended up at the St. Lucie County Courthouse. We got to clue number 3. Focus on the clues.
3: Yes.
2: Make sure no detail is missed. Stephen's name can be found near the top of the list. What does this all mean?
3: So that was the clue that led me to the courthouse. I was actually getting ready to leave for vacation this morning, so I didn't really have much time to research. But when that clue came up, I'm like, okay, I gotta get some research in, because I knew it wasn't the Four Chaplains anymore, so I'm like, it's gotta figure it out. So I do a little bit of research in the time that I had, and that led me to the St. Lucie County Courthouse. So I'm like scrambling. You think it was the Saturday scramble. I was scrambling to get to the St. Lucie Courthouse. We're driving down the road. We get there. I actually didn't know where the scripture was, but I knew I was confident enough that that was where it was because of Stephen being on the top of the list. There was a monument there.
2: A monument with Stephen's name on it?
3: Yes, there was a monument, and it was honoring World War I heroes.
2: Ah.
3: And at the top of the list was a guy named Stephen. I think he was a local hero that died.
2: No one who was involved in World War I is still around today.
3: No.
2: Oh,
3: no.
2: Okay.
3: No one from World War I is still alive.
2: And there's a scripture passage near this monument?
3: Yes. So I didn't know where the scripture was, but when we got there, there's this huge plaque, and on it, there's a scripture verse.
2: Wow. So you've got a World War I monument. You've got scripture nearby, and you've got Stephen's name on this list. So you know you're in the right spot.
3: So I knew for a fact it was there.
2: Where was it?
3: It was right in the bushes by the war monument.
2: Wow. One thing you can say about Commodore Finch, he's learning a lot about our country as he hides these keys along the Treasure Coast, right?
3: Yes, very much so.
2: Well, this is how you play the game, Logan. You researched. You put some effort into it. Glad you were able to find the key before you left on vacation. This is going to make vacation be a lot happier for you.
3: Yes.
2: Because you found the Uncle Tony's, you pull at key number 4, you've automatically won some real Spanish treasure, and your key could be the one key that opens the grand prize chest that could be worth thousands in treasure. How about that?
3: That's awesome.
4: Another key finder. Ah. I hate it when that happens.
2: Hey, Logan Wiles, what's the station having lots of fun this summer on The Great Treasure Hunt?
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1: They've helped me through some tough times. 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

0: We are Jeff and Danielle.
1: Oh my goodness. What's your I survived this and nobody talks about it moment?
2: Marriage. Yeah. Wow. Just flew out.
1: Whoa.
2: Holy honesty. Hey. Woo! Oh my gosh. Wow, what's yours? Like some boat issue or something,
1: I'm
2: right?
1: I'm gonna help you out.
2: Okay.
1: Your Honor, would you retract that from the record? Because her husband might be listening.
2: Who cares?
1: Oh no.

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0: The story behind the song, Ain't No Way. Here's Jamie McDonald.
1: There's so many instances in my life where I can look back and say, he really has never, ever failed me. Because when you get in a situation and it's not looking so good, it's so easy for us to freak out and just say, God, where are you? Have you forgotten about me?
2: Ain't no way that he's gonna let me down.
1: And this song, Ain't No Way, is just all about that declaration. As I look back over my life, there's not one time that you failed me, and you're gonna show up for me now.

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1: Good morning. It's Jeff and Danielle. Thanks so much for listening this morning.
0: So, I got in a little disagreement with someone the other day.
1: Is that your way of saying it was a fisticuffs?
0: That's right. To the death.
1: No.
0: No, I had to have a healthy boundary.
1: Okay.
0: And I was like, no, this is not where we're going to go with this. Is that what we're going to do?
1: Okay.
0: And the person responded with, I thought you were a Christian.
1: Oh, they pulled that on you?
0: Yeah. And I just think that's not what Christians are supposed to be doing. Like, you're allowed to have a healthy boundary that's good for you and doesn't hurt anyone else.
1: Right.
0: Without your Christianity, like, mm-hmm. being thrown in your face. Christians need to stop doing that.
1: You know what? I'm glad that you stood up for yourself, A. And B, I've heard two people say, well, Christians are just hypocrites. Well, yeah, you're right.
0: They are. Yeah.
1: Yeah, they are. Because we all sin. We all make mistakes.
0: Sure.
1: And it's like, and I don't care whether you're a Christian or agnostic or atheist. Everybody makes mistakes. Everybody does. It doesn't matter who you are. You're not going to be perfect. You can't be Jesus. Although we try and we strive to be. It's like, but you've got to be able to stand up for yourself and realize that if somebody points the finger at you and they use the, well, you're supposed to be a Christian.
0: Right.
1: It's like, okay, but Christians make mistakes, or Christians can have feelings, or Christians have to set boundaries.
0: Right.
1: And I bet you set boundaries too. So
0: yeah,
1: tell me how I'm wrong, and I'll still hug you and love you anyway. And I'll pray for you.
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2: We're Jeff and Danielle, and it's time for
3: Would You Rather?
1: All right, there here comes the question. Two parts. We pick a side, debate it out.
2: Would you rather always having to live in a new country every year?
1: Okay.
2: Or never being able to leave your hometown?
1: Did you write that?
2: No, I swear I didn't write it. It's a real question.
1: Well, I know which one you're going for, and I would have totally went for the opposite anyway. But you're going for the hometown
2: thing. I am going for the hometown thing, like multiple reasons.
1: Okay.
2: I know it. I love it. There's no plane involved. Stuff like that. You know, the important ones.
1: How about the fact that you're just there only? Now it's like, after so long, you'd be like, okay, I'm bored. I want to go somewhere.
2: I'm not bored.
1: But You're
2: bored. That's why you pick a country.
1: No, listen, you crochet. It proves you're bored.
2: Yeah, no, it's so...
1: You go, yeah.
2: Yeah, okay. Well, yeah, so I crochet most of the time, and then when I get out, it's like, yaha, look at this vacation town I live in. You know what I mean?
1: When somebody says yaha, you know that that's just not true.

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2: Whoa!
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0: Christian FM. We are Jeff and Danielle. Over the weekend, Netflix was talking to me.
1: Oh, I mean, wow. To you directly?
0: Well, yeah. I was watching, like, binging. It was.
1: Oh, no. Please continue.
0: No. All of a sudden, like, everything stopped on the screen, and it went black, and then the words went across, "Are you still watching?" And I'm like, I was sitting there for like 4 minutes and didn't know what to do. I'm like, how does it know? Why is it talking to me right now?
1: Yep.
0: Like,
1: when the screen goes black, you can actually see your reflection in the screen and you can see how horrific you look having sat there for like all weekend, just binging your face off.
0: Listen, I don't know what you're trying to say right now.
1: Am I the only one who does that? Hair's all crazy. I got barbecue sauce. I ordered wings. Whatever is happening in your life, you can see that in the reflection of your television.
0: Wow.
1: And they ask you too late, too. They go, "Are you still watching?" It's like, no, man, I stopped. I fell asleep like 4 hours ago. I'm going to have to figure out where I was.
0: Wait, does yours actually talk? How did you know it said that if you were sleeping?
1: Listen. Netflix doesn't just only talk to you.
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It's Jeff and Danielle. Thank you so much for listening this morning. 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Symphony.

0: by Switch. Such a great song, right?
1: So I keep hearing this song over and over, and I love it.
0: Yeah.
1: And so just, I like things that make me think, so this is one of those things. So I'm going to read a couple of lines, just because I feel like doing that. It says, even when I cannot see, you orchestrate it. Even when the darkness surrounds me, you'll never let me down. I know that my hope is found in the name of Jesus. I thought, what a really great picture for God's hand of grace all over our lives all the time, even when it doesn't seem that way. And how he's orchestrating lives in this perfect symphony, to use the, you know, the words from the song.
0: Yeah. The song, every time I hear the song, it's like, it's, you're just drawn to it.
1: Yeah.
0: I don't know anybody that doesn't like that song. And like you said, the words are absolutely perfect. And it's a good reminder.
1: I really like it.
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0: We are Jeff and Danielle. You know, laughter is really good for you, right?
1: Mm-hmm.
0: And I've got to say, I cannot wait to go out and see the Naked Gun movie with Liam Neeson.
1: Oh,
0: because yeah. That's just that dumb humor. Like Happy Gilmore 2 came out, which is dumb humor. I mean, it's dumb stuff, but it's so dumb it's funny.
1: They used to put out those movies all the time.
0: Yeah,
1: and now they're so infrequent. So it's nice to see them making a resurgence.

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2: So who's a celebrity that is not afraid to be Christian?
1: Oh.
2: Or maybe they became a Christian, like Alice Cooper. Right. Which was, for me, I was like, wow, that is awesome. So surprising.
1: We talked about a bunch of them, right?
2: Yeah.
1: Daddy Yankee.
2: Mm-hmm.
1: Kat Von D.
2: Yep. Chris Pratt's another one. He's not afraid to step forward and say something, especially when he's getting an award. He's always thanking God. Always.
1: Who else? Michael Francis.
2: Oh, really?
1: Yeah.
2: Oh, I didn't know that
1: one. If you don't know him, you'll have to Google him.
2: Yeah. Okay.
1: He's one of my favorites. Carrie Underwood.
2: Yeah.
1: I think she's always purported to be a Christian.
2: Yeah, though. I think so. She's a good little Christian girl.
1: Who else? Chuck Norris. I was shook when I saw that and I was like, yes.
2: That's really cool.
1: Roundhouse for the kingdom, you know what I mean?
2: Yeah, heck yeah. In fact, when Jesus comes back, that's one of the people he's going to bring
1: Norris.
2: Chuck.
1: That's right.
2: He's going to clean out all the bad.
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0: 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We are Jeff and Danielle. We have one guy in our neighborhood who I don't understand. So where I live, there's like this little, I'll just call it like a little inset area for cars to park out in front of all these different houses, right? And the little inset goes in as far as vehicles are. Like it, you know, it fits, I think it fits six vehicles.
1: Yeah.
0: There could be absolutely no vehicles parked in there. And this guy parks outside of those things next to the curb, which technically blocks the entire lane, one of the lanes of the road.
1: Yeah.
0: And he does it because his house is right there. So he's just like lazy. He doesn't want to back it up a full car length to put it inside one of those things. So it's like, I had mentioned it to him one day, really nice. I was like, oh, you know, you're supposed to actually park in those areas there because you kind of block the lane. You know what he told me?
1: What?
0: Mind your own business.
1: Yeah, that sounds right.
0: And
1: That sounds exactly like the response that you would get.
0: Oh, okay. Okay. Yeah. So I was like, okay, well, if it's my own business, then my own would call the police and say, this guy likes to park in the street.
1: Yeah.
0: So my own did do that. And then his own got a ticket.
1: You actually called, you know,
0: oh, yeah.
1: Snitches get stitches, man.
0: Hey, whose side are you on here?

0: Christian FM.
1: Thanks for listening. We're Jeff and Danielle.
2: Let's do a Freaky Friday.
1: Oh.
2: What do you say?
1: I mean, I don't know. Is it Friday?
2: No, but let's, if we do one, if you and I like trade places, right? You act like me, I'll act like you out in the office. And then people will be like, what is happening? And then I could like talk about my four dogs running around.
1: I don't talk about, you talk about my four dogs.
2: No, what? Okay, yeah, but for, in order for me to be you, to Freaky Friday it, that's sure. What we're going to call it, the Freaky Friday it.
1: Yeah, but I don't talk about, you talk about my dogs. So if I'm going to be you, I then will talk about my dogs.
2: Oh.
1: Because you're the one who talked about it.
2: That might be confusing for people though. Then they might figure it out.
1: Yeah.
2: Now, if you were going to pretend to be me, what characteristics would you use? Oh,
1: I
2: no.
1: I feel like this needs more planning. I don't know if this break is ready.
2: Uh-oh. Due to FCC rules, and we can no further. No, I was going to say, if I were you, if I were to play you for the day, I'd make sure I had fans set up in different places so that I could
1: look like Mariah Carey Christmas time.
2: Flick my hair back a little bit and just be like, I'm here, and then sing a little bit, you know?
1: Such a good rendition.
2: And then I would tell everybody everything that they're doing because you have a really good memory.
1: I do have a really good memory.
2: You really do.
1: Yeah.
2: Like it's
1: really, like it's so bad. It's bad for people. It's that good.
2: Yeah. Sometimes we have to turn the switch off in the back, but.
1: Womp womp.
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1: Thanks for calling the Treasure Hunt Hotline. Who am I speaking with?
2: My name is Logan Wiles, and I found key number 4.
1: What? Logan Wiles?
2: It was found at the St. Lucie County Courthouse.
1: Let's go back to clue number 1. Finding a hidden treasure key would surely make your day. Nobody who experienced this is still alive today.
2: There was this marker in Stewart talking about how the whole town burned down, and I thought originally that that could have been it.
1: Sometimes the search takes you from town to town. This key is near where some scripture is found. Now, I would think that would put you somewhere near a church. What were you thinking?
2: Yes, I was thinking the same thing. I started looking at different churches, and believe it or not, there's a church right by that Stewart marker. It wasn't a church anymore. It was now a museum, and there really wasn't any scripture there. And that brought me to the Four Chaplains Monument in Sebastian, because there is a scripture verse on that monument, and that event, no one is still alive from that, and it was a major, major tragedy. We started searching there.
1: You ended up at the St. Lucie County Courthouse. We got to clue number 3. Focus on the clues.
2: Yes.
1: Make sure no detail is missed. Stephen's name can be found near the top of the list. What does this all mean?
2: So that was the clue that led me to the courthouse. I was actually getting ready to leave for vacation this morning, so I didn't really have much time to research. But when that clue came up, I'm like, okay, I gotta get some research in, because I knew it wasn't Four Chaplains anymore. So I'm like, it's gotta figure it out. So I do a little bit of research in the time that I had, and that led me to the St. Lucie County Courthouse. So I'm like scrambling. You think it was the Saturday scramble. I was scrambling to get to the St. Lucie Courthouse. We're driving down the road. We get there. I actually didn't know where the scripture was, but I knew I was confident enough that that was where it was because of Stephen being on the top of the list. There was a monument there.
1: A monument with Stephen's name on it?
2: Yes, there was a monument, and it was honoring World War I heroes.
1: Ah.
2: And at the top of the list was a guy named Stephen. I think he was a local hero that died.
1: No one who was involved in World War I is still around today.
2: No.
1: Oh,
2: no.
1: Okay.
2: No one from World War I is still alive.
1: And there's a scripture passage near this monument?
2: Yes. So I didn't know where the scripture was, but when we got there, there's this huge plaque, and on it, there's a scripture verse.
1: Wow. So you've got a World War I monument. You've got scripture nearby, and you've got Stephen's name on this list. So you know you're in the right spot.
2: So I knew for a fact it was there.
1: Where was it?
2: It was right in the bushes by the war monument.
1: Wow. One thing you can say about Commodore Finch, he's learning a lot about our country as he hides these keys along the Treasure Coast, right?
2: Yes, very much so.
1: Well, this is how you play the game, Logan. You researched. You put some effort into it. Glad you were able to find the key before you left on vacation. This is going to make vacation be a lot happier for you.
2: Yes.
1: Because you found the Uncle Tony's, you pull at key number 4, you've automatically won some real Spanish treasure, and your key could be the one key that opens the grand prize chest that could be worth thousands in treasure. How about that?
2: That's awesome.
3: Another key finder. Ah. I hate it when that happens.
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1: Welcome back to the Jeff and Danielle Show.
2: There's an ant in here.
1: Wait, what?
2: Yeah, there was an ant crawling across the board.
1: Did you squish it?
2: Unfortunately for him, yes.
1: Aww.
2: I feel so bad. Now let's go to Christian movies. No, I'll never forget. It was years ago. Every time my wife would be like, hey, let's watch this movie. It's a really good Christian movie. And I said, says you.
1: Right.
2: Because some of them were just not. I'm sorry. I'm just being honest. But they weren't good.
1: Well, and a lot of them were like end times related.
2: Yeah.
1: Like where Christians were getting, you know.
2: Yeah. Yeah. It was just kind of like, eh. But like some good, really good Christian movies. Like one of my favorites is A Case for Christ.
1: That's a great one.
2: And I'm not talking about the documentary, the actual movie.
1: I like that one.
2: Because it's just like, it tells the story, but it's a really interesting story too.
1: You like that one? I like Journey to Bethlehem. Went and saw that one.
2: That is one of
1: the music is so spectacular.
2: Yep. Yep. Of course, Passion of Christ, which was done very well.
1: Very well. And don't forget they're coming out with
2: the
1: seconds
2: the sequel.
1: Or thirds, depending on how they break it up.
2: True.
1: It's going to be amazing.
2: That's going to be amazing for sure. You know, another one is Chronicles of Narnia.
1: Really?
2: That's a Christian movie.
1: Oh.
2: Yeah, believe it or not.
1: Interesting.
2: Right?
1: I like the God's Not Dead movies.
2: Oh, yeah.
1: They're all kind of similar, but all reinforce that positive thing. Like God's alive, he's working, he's moving. Mm-hmm. So I like that.
2: Yep.

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Hey there, it's Lisa Berry. Welcome to Thriday. I can't spell. Anyway, you know. I call it that because we're closer to the weekend and it just kind of feels like we can start the fun a little early.

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0: 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Well, it was another sunny, hot day, and I do have a little bit of good news. This should be as hot as it gets. Now, it's not going to be a cool spell we're headed into, but at least it won't get any warmer than this, and it will definitely be cooler. Like tomorrow, 92 for a high, and then it's 91 for Saturday and Sunday. Tomorrow stays sunny, and Saturday could be a little on the wet side. 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

0: 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So here's an honest question that you don't need to answer out loud. Just think about it. If it's possible that you've ignored God for most of your life, you might think that He could hold that against you. Actually, no, He won't. And how do I know that? Because the entire Old Testament is proof that He won't. I guess I kind of forgot that the nation of Israel was always messing up, was always doing the wrong thing. In fact, God said, "All day long I've held out my hands to this obstinate people who walk in ways that are not good. They pursue their own stuff. In fact, they provoke me to my face." So, even if that is you to a T, God says His hands are held out to you. Now the ball's in your court.
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0: Your Christian FM. Sometimes you need an emergency dinner that almost makes itself. Well, a friend of mine told me what her go-to emergency meal is. It's sweet and sour meatballs. She goes, really, you only need three ingredients. The meatballs, the sweet and sour sauce, and rice. Just always keep those on hand. 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

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And then he said, okay, next weekend we're going to clean out the gutters as a family.

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2: See, I want so badly to do everything myself, to fix it all. The more I live, the more I realize that asking for help, relying on loved ones, surrendering my will to the God that made the stars and yet somehow knows my name, see, that's true strength. When we can't understand the path that we're walking, in those moments we can declare, not my will, but yours be done. Trusting God with everything is a place of surrender and sacrifice, but it's the place I long to be.

0: 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Yum!
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1: God's going to get a whole lot more glory out of your story if it's written down, because the more time that passes, the greater the chances that you're going to forget details. I know writing in a journal might seem daunting to you, but just remember, you only have to write one story at a time. There's been so

0: 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Should kids get plastic surgery? Hey there, it's Lisa Berry. Well, there's a mom getting a lot of heat online because she let her five-year-old get plastic surgery. It was not her idea. It was her five-year-old's. Apparently, his ears really stuck out, and he was very self-conscious, and he was teased, and it was a real source of pain for him. He begged to have this done. I don't know if there was anything you were self-conscious of growing up. For me, it was my teeth. I was always very careful not to smile too big. And then the one day, I thought I could finally trust my friend to accept me just as I was, with buck teeth and one gray one. I smiled with abandon. She looked at my mouth and then said, "When are you going to get braces?" I went back to never smiling big. So I get it. That mom did too. And that's why she granted her son's request. So how did it all turn out? The mom showed a video standing with her son in front of a mirror as she took off his bandages. He turned toward the mirror and saw himself for the very first time. And a smile broke out on that face that stretched from ear to ear. There's the payoff.
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So here's something you might want to try tomorrow. Do you know how Benjamin Franklin started each day? He would ask himself two questions. What good shall I do this day? And at night, he would say, what good have I done today?

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1: If you've ever seen the work of a vandal, it just makes you seethe. Well, Neil is responsible for a lot of property damage himself. He's bent traffic signs, ruined a fence. What do you do with someone like that? Not much. Hey there, it's Lisa Berry. It's because Neil is an elephant seal. He weighs 2,200 pounds. And apparently, he drags his blubbery self out of the water onto the beach and into town when he feels like it. And he's actually become quite popular in Tanzania. He's got a social media following more than double Tanzania's human population. He's so popular, people are getting a little too close. He's even got his own TikTok. And he's not a cute and cuddly stuffed seal. He's wrecking stuff everywhere. He's been known to pick fights with parked cars. Neil doesn't have any friends, so he wrestles with Toyotas. And he chews on orange traffic cones. If you've ever wondered if God has a sense of humor, I think Neil is Exhibit A.
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You know, there's a lot of stuff that nobody really admits about motherhood. There are moments when you just want to sit in silence and stare at the wall. And now we know that's okay.

0: Thanks for listening. This is Christian FM. I'm not sure how you feel about self-driving cars. They've always freaked me out a little bit. Hey there, it's Lisa Berry. Although the first bit of good news I've heard came today when apparently there were a couple of 15-year-old boys that got into a Waymo self-driving car. They were drinking alcohol and they had a toy firearm and were shooting water beads from it. Well, guess what? The Waymo car stopped itself in a parking lot and then called the police. And in the end, those boys got way more than they bargained for.
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0: 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I'm not going to worry anymore. Hey there, Lisa Berry. How many times have you said that? Well, you can't just say it. This one woman actually came up with a battle plan. She goes, when I find myself getting in a tizzy, I'm just going to say out loud, God, I'm giving this back to you. She said, I'm going to get outside more. Go for a walk. Every time I do, my perspective changes. And the final thing, listen to a great Christian radio station.
1: 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And who are these people, you're wondering? 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

verse that says, you will know the truth and the truth will set you free. I always think, what do they mean by know exactly? Because I know it. I mean, I can recite it, but do I live it out? That's harder. What do we-

0: 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Well, judging by all the shopping carts at Home Goods, I can tell there are a lot of kids headed to college in the fall. We parents are going to make sure that they have everything they need to be successful. But you know what I found out? There's at least three things they don't need. And if we're not careful, we could lead them astray. Are you ready? Here's the first one. Don't choose their major. Number two, don't guilt them into attending a particular school or organization just because you did. And don't push them away from opportunities just because they scare you. Oh, I am guilty of that one. Now, you probably would never do any of these things, so I'm saying this for the benefit of the other parents who might do that. And now, hopefully, I've equipped you with some helpful words to share.
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1: Do you know that if someone wrongs you, and I know they didn't intend this part, but they force you onto a path of blessing. And you know why? Because Jesus said it would. 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
1: There's one preschool teacher who had a brilliant idea to ask her students to share their favorite recipe their family makes. And so she wrote down, as the kids dictated, these recipes. Here's Ethan's eggs. Prep time, 1 hour. Cook time, 2 seconds. Ingredients, pancakes, sugar, Skittles. First, you put the pancakes and then the sugar, and that's it. You can cook it, but you can go to my house and I will give you eggs because my mom makes eggs all the time. And don't put anything on them because that's how you mix eggs, with nothing. Then another preschooler named Joe has Joe's Tacos, and here's what the instructions are. First, I don't actually know. I really don't remember anything. Can I change this to cheesy roll-ups?
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0: your Christian FM. Okay, there's a lot of summer left, and I'm guessing you're either going to go on a picnic, you're going to go on a boat, or to a cabin, or to a lake, or whatever, and you're going to have that cooler. If you're like me, you put everything in there with the ice, and then all of a sudden, everything's getting wet as the ice starts to melt, and I saw this great hack. Well, first you put your drinks and the ice in the bottom of the cooler, and then you take a cooling rack and you set it right on top, and then everything you put on top of that is going to stay cool, but it's not going to get all wet with the ice. It is brilliant.
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0: 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If you're a fan of Instagram, you know what I just realized that really bugs me? I'm just going to vent. They don't allow you to go back when you're watching a video. I was just watching this girl give some good tips on picnic hacks, and I wanted to go back like 5 seconds and rehear a part of it. And you can't do that. You have to wait till it gets all the way to the end, and then you have to go all the way to the beginning. That's just mean. Meanwhile, I did learn some really good picnic hacks that I'm going to share with you coming up. Hopefully I'll be done being mad by then.
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0: 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I learned that you can take cupcake liners to prevent bugs from getting in your drink. 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